0: A serene pastorale from Jermaine Taillefer, Rachel Barton Pine on the violin, and Orion Weiss on the piano. Coming up in just a second, a string quartet that has a very famous nickname that didn't come from the composer.
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0: The Emerson String Quartet with String Quartet number 53, also known as the Lark Quartet, from Franz Josef Haydn.
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0: This piece comes from a massive career-spanning orchestral cycle called The Jungle Book from composer Charles Coquelin. He was completely obsessed with The Jungle Book, treated almost like a lifelong spiritual blueprint, and he began brainstorming it in 1900s, finally completing this particular piece in 1936. The entire cycle took him 41 years to fully complete. You could say it was his life's work. Hear this piece in all its glory later this hour. Starting off the hour with a real charming pastoral orchestral suite composed by the French Romantic era composer Benjamin Goddard. It's called Poetic Scenes on the Mountain, and although it takes a full orchestra to perform it, it is very short and sweet.

0: A Soundscape of the Sun Setting, also known as Twilight, from composer Eino Eller, the Scottish Chamber Orchestra performing. In just a minute, we'll get a fantasy piece from Robert Schumann and a little bit of Shakespeare.
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0: The Trio Wanderer, performing fantasy pieces from composer Robert Schumann. Coming up after the hour, Much Ado About Nothing.
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0: A movement from St. Matthew's Passion from Johann Sebastian Bach, Anderson and Rowe Piano Duo performing. That was a piece that was forgotten for 80 years, and in just a minute we'll get a piece that was purposely kept from the public for about half that time.
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0: Mass for Double Choir performed by the Dale Warland Singers from composer Frank Martin. In just a minute, we'll end this sacred hour with one last piece.
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2: About 4 years ago, my parents purchased me a ring that says, "Just breathe." It was meant to be a reminder of two things. One, in the midst of anxiety and stress, stop, just breathe. Everything's going to be okay. The second was more of a medical reminder to breathe, and also a reminder that breathing is so important and special. Composer Rina Eshmail felt the same way when she wrote this piece. It translates from Hindi to mean breath. Hear this breath later this hour. Here's Cradle Song from Peter Tchaikovsky.

0: Ruth Palmer on the violin with the Royal Liverpool Philharmonic Orchestra with Mahashakti from composer Sir John Tavernier.
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0: That was Ingram Marshall's hypnotic Abide Canons, performed by the Maya Quartet. In just a minute, we're going to move from the world of layered electronics to a pulse of acoustic chamber music.
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0: Those two gorgeous violins being performed by Colin Jacobson and Pekka Kuusisto, along with the Knights. It's called Prince of Clouds from composer Anna Klein. In just a minute, we'll end the hour with a piece written for a violinist that became very important to the composer.
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0: Leo Janáček's Idol for String Orchestra, written at a very happy time in his life when he was in love, newly married, and was working with his mentor, Dvorak. It's performed there by the Los Angeles Chamber Orchestra. In just a minute, we'll hear a piece about Triumph of the Human Spirit.
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You know, for all the heartache that Peter Tchaikovsky suffered pretty much his entire life, he was at least blessed with a loving and supportive family. And when his heart was broken again and again, when he needed respite or a reset, his family was always there for him. Sometimes he'd spend time at his brother's and sister-in-law's home near Moscow, a place where he found both calm and compositional inspiration.

0: 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Guitarist Eduardo Fernandez sharing J.S. Bach's Lute Suite No. 1 in E minor. There's a cello and piano that will lift your spirits in just a moment. I'm Melanie Renata, and this is Music Through the Night.
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0: Imagine writing a symphony so successful that the only thing anyone can talk about is whether or not you can top it. That was the problem for Niels Godeau. So what did he do? He traded the rugged primal energy of his first for something completely different. A hushed, pastoral, folksy sound. As composer and music critic Robert Schumann put it, it's a walk through the beechwood forests of Denmark. It's coming up. I'm Melanie Renata. You're listening to Music Through the Night.

0: between all the sightseeing and socializing he had during his 3-year-long gap year, 20-year-old Felix Mendelssohn found time to write that. His string quartet in E-flat major, opus 12, the Eroica Quartet, performing. A Melanie Renata, with a pretty aching piece for strings in just a moment. You're listening to Music Through the Night.
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0: The Swiss Italian Orchestra with a pretty Renaissance piece there from Girolamo Frescobaldi, his three pieces. Dennis Russell Davies at the podium. A Melanie Renata with a bit of Spanish flair in just a moment. You're listening to Music Through the Night.
1: 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Plus, there will be

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0: A simple little tune, a few notes at a time, becoming its most sophisticated self. Variations on a Nursery Song by Ernst von Dohnányi. Pianist Isetta Kanamason performing with the Royal Liverpool Philharmonic.
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0: How do you feel when you listen to a piece of music like this? A little lighter? Maybe you breathe a little easier? Classical music has a way of doing that, especially the lullaby. There's a reason a good old-fashioned lullaby soothes a baby to sleep, and if I'm honest, we're all just grown-up babies after all. I'm Melanie Renata, and while you listen to music through the night, slow your breathing. Let your shoulders drop and rest. Chopin's Lullaby is on the way.

0: Jean Lemon conducting Tafel music, frolicking musically in a field of flowers there with the Faithful Shepherd's Suite by George Friedrich Handel. Do you ever wish someone would just swaddle you up and tuck you in for a good sleep? Well, a lullaby can help, and I've got one coming up for you in just a minute. I'm Melanie Renata, and this is Music Through the Night.
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0: Oboist Fumiaki Miyamoto and the English Chamber Orchestra with Mozart's Oboe Concerto in F Major. Mozart left only part of the first movement on paper, and the rest of that work was fully reconstructed from ideas that Mozart had sketched out.
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0: Life can really shake you up or shake you down. Things can happen that cause you to question everything, to question the direction that you're going, or to question yourself. These shakeups are totally normal. It's part of the journey. So don't lose faith in yourself. That whole idea is exactly what this music was meant to portray. It's on the way. I'm Melanie Renata. I'm so glad you're here. Please, stay with me.

0: She won an Academy Award for Best Musical or Comedy Score and was also nominated for an Academy Award for that work, Rachel Portman's score for the 1999 film The Cider House Rules, the studio orchestra performing. The pace of the morning picks up with a work by Bach in just a tick. I'm Melanie Renata.
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0: The sound of Bach celebrating life through his music. His second violin concerto in E major, violinist Hilary Hahn performing with the Los Angeles Chamber Orchestra. I'm Melanie Renata with two very expressive romantic pieces by Frank Bridge in just a minute.
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0: some strings taking you on quite an expressive journey on this early Monday morning. David Lloyd Jones conducting the Northern Sinfonia for two pieces by Frank Bridge.
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0: When you were a kid, did you ever make up little dance routines and then force your family to watch you perform in the living room after dinner? Huh, was that just me? Well, if that was also you, you would have loved to have had an uncle like Peter Tchaikovsky. He created a ballet pantomime for his nieces and nephews, and one he created was called The Lake of the Swans. From that work eventually came this, a historic ballet, a classic, Swan Lake. This is Dance of the Swans from that ballet. It's coming up later this hour. I'm Melanie Renata. Thanks for being here. Please.

0: A bright and brisk bite of Baroque this morning, the English concert under the conduction of Trevor Panek, the 7th Symphony in B-flat major from William Boyce. Now, if you need a cherry on top of that Baroque Sunday, stay close for a brief piece from Vivaldi. I'm Melanie Renata.
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0: Kurt Mazur conducting the Leipzig Gewandhaus and hornist Hermann Baumann, the second horn concerto in E-flat major by Richard Strauss, brightening up your morning. I'm Melanie Renata, and together you and I dive into a graceful dance of the swans in just a moment.
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0: the Royal Philharmonic with violinist Barry Griffiths, The Incredible Dance of the Swans from Tchaikovsky's Swan Lake. I'm Melanie Renata. Thanks for being here. Be good to yourself today, and be good to your neighbor too, okay?
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0: What a pretty choral piece there, and indeed a salute to our planet for the beauty of the earth. John Rutter composed it. He also conducted the City of London Sinfonia. Some contra dances on the way by Beethoven, not exactly known for his ballroom music, but we'll check out his take on those dances, and a Carmen fantasy, not the one we often hear, coming up.
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0: Whew. The flying bow and fingers there of the great Nadia Salerno Sonnenberg with the London Symphony Orchestra under the direction of Andrew Litton. That was Carmen Fantasy. You no doubt recognize those melodies. That arrangement attributed to Franz Waxman. Coming up, we'll have something with a bit of Celtic fare and Francis Poulenc, our featured work for the hour.
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0: That was the Cantata number 29, very festive sinfonia by Bach. Ottavio D'Antoni conducted the Accademia Byzantine. Coming up, we're going to have something with a tropical flair or two from Santos Cifuentes and some Strauss, too, to sort of keep it lively and eclectic.
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0: Dances in the Cane Breaks, that's Florence Price, very soulful piece. John Jeter conducted the Malmo Orchestra.
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0: In the mid-1800s, it was Germany that dominated the symphonies, and for opera, of course, it was the Italians. Though it wouldn't be widely known until later, it was around this time that a 17-year-old French composer wrote a great symphony in just 4 weeks. His name? Georges Bizet. And during his time, French music may have seemed lifeless, were it not for the likes of Hector Berlioz.

0: Slavic theme and variation from Coppelia. Leo Delib composed that. That was the Berlin Radio Symphony Orchestra. And Heinz Fricke was the conductor. Coming up, we'll take a look at a piece of chamber music not often heard from Johannes Brahms and La Belle Helene.
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0: That is a finale to a symphony by Georges Bizet. Paavo Järvi conducted the Paris Orchestra. Well, you better brush up on your musical terminology. I've got a doozy with a lot of terms in it coming up from Felix Mendelssohn.
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0: The amazing John Wallace, trumpet there in a sonata for trumpet and strings written by Henry Purcell. That was the Philharmonia Orchestra.
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composer Jacques Offenbach took place in Paris. In 1940, the death of Mexican composer Silvestre Revueltas in Mexico City. Here's a very famous work from Jules Massenet. It's the Meditation from Thais.

0: Douglas Bostock conducted the South German Chamber Orchestra four times in Suite for Strings. That was the first movement from the English composer Ethel Smyth. Take you to Sleeping Beauty Ballet in just a second from Peter Tchaikovsky and a good friend, Ari Janosch, and his wacky adventures.
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0: That was the Sleeping Beauty Ballet Suite, replete with so many famous melodic moments. Peter Tchaikovsky, Herbert von Karajan conducted the Vienna Philharmonic. Coming up, Ari Janosch.
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0: And that was the Cello Concerto, first movement by Franz Josef Haydn.
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3: Bernhard Krusel was an almost exact contemporary of Beethoven. A Finnish clarinetist who was one of the leading virtuosos of his time. Krusel studied in Germany and at the Paris Conservatory and performed extensively as a soloist. He ended up in Stockholm, where he was the principal clarinetist of the Royal Court Orchestra for 40 years. And in addition to his orchestral position, Krusel was also a very prolific composer, writing many works for his instrument, the clarinet. His compositions are noted for their beautiful melodies, their rich harmonies, and their expert craftsmanship. He composed three concertos for clarinet. We will hear number two. It's this week's Global Encore. It's just ahead. Here is the finale from the Petite Symphony by Charles Gounod. It's the St. Paul Chamber Orchestra.

0: The soloist was Alberto Alvarez Garcia, along with the Swedish Chamber Orchestra from St. John's Church in Lunenburg, Germany. Northern Germany, the Schleswig-Holstein Music Festival, recording from back in August of this year, August 12, 2026, this week's Global Encore, the Clarinet Concerto No. 2 in F minor by Bernhard Krusel.
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0: There's a lot going on there. Wow. Hello, Prince. Roman Yanushka. His music and the Yanushka Ensemble performing.
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0: An overture in C major by the German composer Emilia Meyer. It was the Academy for Ancient Music Berlin, Bernhard Fork, conducted. I'm Ward Jacobson.
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0: Music based on a wonderful trip to Italy by Edward Elgar. In the South, an overture, Alassio. It was the Royal Philharmonic Orchestra. Andrew Litton conducted.
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0: An arrangement for flute, viola, and string quartet by Robert Stallman, who played the flute. Carol Ultemiller played viola with the Martineau Quartet. Franz Schubert's Flute Quartet in G minor.
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0: Mozart was in his late teens, 17 or 18, when he wrote this symphony for Salzburg. So this would have been 7 or 8 years before he escaped from the Archbishop of Salzburg and fled to Vienna. And then, of course, came his final six symphonies, 35 through 41, which all overshadow the previous 34. There has been some extra love given to symphonies 25, 29, 31, and 34 over the years, but that's about it. So what about this symphony? It's number 28. And for a change, it gets the spotlight all to itself. In about a half an hour, we'll hear the London Mozart Players. Stay close. This is music by John Williams, who has composed music for over 120 film scores. This one from 1991, from the motion picture Hook.

0: the Act 4 and tract from the incidental music to Hamlet by Tchaikovsky. Kurt Mazur led the New York Philharmonic. A Mozart symphony is coming up after the break, but when we come back, you will hear Angela Torino play Schumann, Clara Schumann.
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0: The Nash Ensemble performed three preludes on Welsh hymn tunes by Ralph Vaughan Williams. I'm Ward Jacobson.
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0: Gerald Finzi started writing this music in the late 1920s, but never got around to finishing. At least, he didn't finish it quite the way he had intended to finish it. You see, the idea originally was to write a grand piano concerto. It's very possible that his Grand Fantasia and Toccata for piano might well have been part of the original plan too, but for some reason, it was never to be. The rest of the story is coming up later this hour. Finzi's Eclogue for solo piano. It's the first Monday of October. Glad you're here. Domenico Scarlatti composed some 555 keyboard sonatas, if you can believe it. Yeah, first half of the 18th century is a busy fellow. Here's one of them.

0: Hampstead Heath, a rondo for roundabouts, one of the movements of a four-movement suite, the London Fields. It was commissioned by the BBC for the Light Music Festival in 1958, work of Phyllis Tate. We heard the London Philharmonic Orchestra.
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0: A variation on what lovely fragrance there at the very end of Le Carnaval de Londres by Darius Milhaud. That was the New London Orchestra, Ronald Corp conducted.
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0: A most underrated work for piano and orchestra by Gerald Finzi, Eclogue. Margaret Fingerhut was the pianist with the Chamber Ensemble of London. I'm Ward Jacobson.
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0: Her name was Jeanette Thurber, a New York socialite in the late 19th century and a woman of considerable determination and considerable means. In 1891, she embarked on a new venture, the National Conservatory of Music. And what better way to attract attention and pupils than to choose as its director a European of great artistic renown? Now, her list of candidates was narrowed down to two, the young Jean Sibelius and the older Antonin Dvorak. Dvorak was the first pick, and after some initial hesitancy, he accepted. And once he got to the States, Dvorak had plenty of time for composing, and this was one of the works he completed in a little place called Spillville, a most American-sounding work by a Czech composer. It's ahead this hour. From the German Requiem, music by Brahms.

0: Novelty Rag from 1911 by May Auferhady. Probably the best-known female rag composer. She came from Indianapolis, and we heard Virginia Eskin play one of her rags on the piano.
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0: Kim Kashkashian played the viola with the Parker Quartet, the swing quintet in E-flat, Opus 97, the American Quintet by Dvorak.
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0: Finale from the Suite for Brass Band by Gordon Jacob. That was the University of Missouri Wind Ensemble. I'm Ward Jacobson. 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
3: Felix Mendelssohn founded the Leipzig Conservatory in 1843. And today it's the oldest university school of music in Germany. In this hour, you'll hear several pieces written by composers that attended the Leipzig Conservatory, like Edvard Grieg. There's also some composers who have a connection to the school, but it's sort of once removed, like their teacher or mentor studied there. And of course, you can't talk about the Leipzig lineage without talking about the founder. Mendelssohn's overture from A Midsummer Night's Dream is just 15 minutes ahead.

0: Tarantella Frettolante from the Little Concert Suite, composed by Samuel Coleridge Taylor. That was Adrian Leeper conducting the RTE Concert Orchestra. 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

0: Alicia de la Rocha playing the piano. That's the Piano Sonata number 8, composed by Mozart. Still to come is music that Michael Torkey wrote for a special anniversary, and it also worked for the Olympics as well. Look forward to Javelin. And in just a moment, you'll hear music that came from a kayak trip down an Oregon river. Stay close for music by Laura Zaire.
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0: John Williams on the podium conducting the Boston Pops Orchestra with Javelin, written by Michael Torkey. That was composed for the Atlanta Symphony's 50th anniversary, but it also worked out well for the Atlanta Olympic Games as well. And if you like that, be sure to check out his Color series. I'm sure you'll enjoy that as well.
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0: Amboise Thomas probably picked the best of Shakespeare's plays as the basis for an opera. He chose Hamlet. Ophelia's mad scene alone had people crying openly in the hall and, quote, convulsed with emotion when they left for home. Well, convulsed with emotion seems a little heavy-handed, but hey, that's what the reviews said, so let's go with it. There was just one problem that he had to fix before it could play in Paris, and the hint is in the title of this music. Stay with me for Ballet Music from Hamlet by Amboise Thomas, just 30 minutes ahead.

0: That's Rolf Smedvig playing the trumpet along with the Scottish Chamber Orchestra for a trumpet concerto in E-flat major written by Vincenzo Bellini. It was conducted by Yahya Ling.
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0: Christoph von Dohnányi conducting the Cleveland Orchestra. That was the fourth movement from the Symphony No. 4 in E minor, written by Johannes Brahms. I'm Scott Blankenship. Thanks for your company.
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0: That's Robert Schumann's Hermann and Dorothea Overture with Johannes Wildner conducting the Polish National Radio Orchestra. Variations on a Rococo theme by Tchaikovsky coming up after some inspiring waltzes by Nathaniel Dett. Stay close.
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0: Variations on a Rococo Theme by Tchaikovsky, with Konstantin Orbelian conducting the Moscow Chamber Orchestra and Alexander Nyasev, cello.
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0: 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That's The Plow That Broke the Plains Suite by Virgil Thompson with the Los Angeles Chamber Orchestra.
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3: It started out as a tribute to Vienna's waltz king, Johann Strauss. That was the idea, anyway, when Maurice Ravel started writing this music. But between when he started writing it and when he finished, World War I began and ended. Europe was a very different place when Ravel returned to this music, and the waltz became a very different kind of dance than the kind Johann Strauss wrote. I'm Aaron Kane. La Valse by Ravel is coming up this hour.